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1: Chad Tyson, AC/DC rocking things tonight. Their show next week in Toronto, Canada, in question right now because the stadium kind of collapsed on itself last week. More on that coming up next tonight here on the show. Jet right now. It's called Hard Bitch.

103. Chad Tyson, thanks for hanging out, rocking with us tonight. Shout out to Jesse. Hit me up over on Facebook for some Stain this evening. That's right now, man. Thanks for listening. Here's Outside.

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1: Chad Tyson, Guns N' Roses, rocking the Lone Star State tonight. They're going to show Dallas-Fort Worth. They're also rocking for us here on the radio with this one right now. Sweet Child of Mine, crank it up.

Columbus's Rock Station, Rock 103. Chad Tyson, got a couple requests in for Freebird from Skinner tonight. So give me about 4 minutes. We'll do that after Everlove from the Foo Fighters. 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

Columbus's Rock Station, Rock 103. Chad Tyson, NFL season off and running tonight with that Seahawks-Patriots game. And, of course, Thursday night football tomorrow, going to be in Australia. But there it will be, what, Friday afternoon football or something like that? You're like a day ahead of us. But 49ers and Rams got that game tomorrow night.

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Chad Tyson, AC/DC, rocking things tonight as we roll through another long set of Shut Up Rock here on the air and everywhere on iHeartRadio. 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
1: Thanks for hanging out. It's Stacy with you. 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
1: Thanks for hanging out. It's Stacy with you. And a ton of movies in theaters. Onslaught, that's the new A24 flick. With genetically engineered soldiers, of course. The Dog Stars, that's a post-apocalyptic movie. Themes, anyone? And Coyote versus Acme. Good old family fun with Will Forte and John Cena in that one. But, you know, Spider-Man Brand New Day is still crushing it. Got the Paw Patrol movie for kids, Moana live action. There's a lot in theaters.
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1: Thanks for hanging out. It's Stacy with you in one of my favorite series ever. It was just one season. The start of James Franco and Seth Rogen and such. Freaks and Geeks. This was the theme song.

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1: Thanks for hanging out. 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
1: Thanks for hanging out. It's Stacy with you in the Linkin Park Unshatter documentary hitting theaters. 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
1: It's Stacy and the Creed Cruise. Have you been to one? Do you think you'll ever go to one? Because it seems like they're making it an annual thing. 2027 is set. They got Breaking Benjamin on this one, Our Lady Peace, Fuel, Seven Dust, Creed, and their summer.

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1: Thanks for hanging out. It's Stacy with you. And David Lee Roth, he just wrapped up his tour doing a lot of solo stuff, which of course meant a lot of Van Halen stuff.

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Humans were not created to sit in silence. 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Guaranteed human.

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1: Thanks for hanging out here on your Thursday, unless you think it's Wednesday. It's the overnights. We never know. Def Leppard now.

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1: Thanks for hanging out. It's Stacy with you in Florida's flying cars. Who had it as 2026 for flying cars? What could soon be part of the Central Florida skyline? So in particular, Central Florida, Governor Ron DeSantis said that cars could start operating in this region by the end of 2026. There's a plan focusing on electric air taxis that are able to take off and land vertically. Officials still working out a lot of questions regarding safety. Okay. Infrastructure, regulation, cost. Flying cars in Florida by Christmas? Maybe.
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1: It's Stacy, and got my French press coffee going on for this broadcast. 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
1: Hey, it's Stacy, and you know, the doorway effect is a real thing. Whenever you go from one room to another, and you can't remember why you went into the room. It's called the doorway effect. There's a cognitive neuroscientist that explained it happens because our brains naturally reset just slightly whenever we go from room to room. Distracted. That's why, you know, same thing whenever you open up your email and you forget why you opened up your email because you're flooded with other emails. It's perpetual. It's a trap.
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2: 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It's Stacy with you, and I'm out of here. 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Grace and Pete, see you. I'll catch you when I catch you. Motley Crue still on their tour for a couple more weeks.

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4: Hey, what's good, everybody?
5: Hey, what up?
4: It is a pre-Friday. It's a Thursday morning, September the 10th, 2026. We are the Woody Show.
6: Yeah.
4: Woody, that's Greg Gorey.
5: Hi.
4: We got Menace.
7: What's up?
4: Gina Grad.
8: Hi.
4: Seabass is here. We got Sammy.
9: Hello.
4: Jeff G.
5: Yes.
4: On the job today. We got Morgan. Dumbass Tyler is here. We got Vaughn, our video producer, along with Bort, Menji. Thank you for being here and giving us some of your valuable time today. Many ways to be a part of the Woody Show. You can call in 877-44-WOODY, which after the show becomes the After Hours voicemail. 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
5: Yeah.
4: Now, this is a throwback-y thing I wanted to start with. This thing about people who grew up in the 80s and 90s and how they developed different mental habits because, like, this is, by the way, everybody in this, well, not everybody in this room. Myself, Gina, Greg, Menace, Seabass. Mm-hmm. Sammy, when were you born?
9: 87.
7: Damn, girl.
4: And then you were born.
9: I grew up in the 90s, 94.
4: But you were born in 94.
5: I mean, you were toddler.
4: Yeah. I wouldn't say you grew up in the 90s.
9: I remember the year of 94.
8: How are you not a child?
9: The OJ chase.
4: But wait, you were born in 94?
9: Yeah.
4: You didn't remember? No.
8: You heard about it. You have memories until probably 98. Yeah.
9: I don't know about that.
10: I remember the OJ chase.
4: Okay. But you were born in 87.
10: So I'm saying, like, so that considers that I grew up in the 90s, right?
4: Trying to think of something that happened in 1987. Yeah. Like, what was the big event in 1987? What was the big event in 1987?
7: All I knew about the 80s was, like, memorable moments is, you know, Reagan and stuff.
8: Yeah, it's funny you should say that because the first thing that comes up is President Reagan challenges Gorbachev to tear down that wall.
4: Okay, well, that was a big speech.
8: So, yeah, he remembers.
5: Massive.
4: But you remember watching that as a baby?
10: Mm. I do not, no.
7: Reagan? Tear down that wall.
4: Yeah. Right. So again, for people who grew up in the 80s and 90s and how they developed these different mental habits, because our childhood, it was way less structured.
8: Well, sure.
4: It was certainly less digital.
8: We didn't have any digital.
4: And it was really all just kind of rooted in independence. Mm-hmm. And it just shaped how, you know, people of our generation think, cope, socialize as adults. And so these are why they think differently, because you learn to entertain yourself without screens.
5: Yeah, you made up games. Go out riding your bike and make that last for 12 hours.
4: You know what this reminds me of? And it was like this big kind of like a psychology study kind of thing. And like, how do people get to be the way that they are?

0: super close to. It's not like mm-hmm. anybody put you in the car and brought you
1: no,
0: up.
1: No, never.
0: Unless it was a birthday party. Like if it was a birthday party somewhere, that's where you see other,
1: Yeah, never. It would always be kids in the neighborhood.
0: Yeah. And see, poor Seabass, he was homeschooled, so.
2: We still had kids in our neighborhood.
0: He knew everybody he went to school with.
1: He had brothers and sisters too, though.
2: I think there were tons of kids in our neighborhood that we hung out with.
0: Right, but I'm saying like it didn't have like where, you know, the school thing where the other friends, everybody you knew was just kind of right there. It was within the neighborhood and within your household. It wasn't like you had a lot of interaction with the kids who lived across town, right?
2: We played like Little League.
3: Were you a Boy Scout?
2: No, we went to the organizational introduction meeting for the Boy Scouts and my parents didn't like it for some reason.
3: Oh my God.
0: Thank God.
1: Yeah.
3: Can't imagine.
0: Thank God my son didn't want to be in Scouts.
3: Yeah, we've been tamping that down.
0: Please.
3: Yeah.
0: Let's see. They practice reading social cues face-to-face instead of online.
3: Sure.
0: They were allowed to take small physical risks like climbing trees.
3: Absolutely.
4: Jumping out of trees.
0: Yeah, wasn't there like a parent that was arrested for letting their kid walk to the park that was like two blocks away?
1: Yeah.
0: Our parents would be in prison getting the electric chair. They spent time hanging out in public places like malls and with friends.
3: Of course.
4: Oh, the mall was a big deal.
0: They had unstructured free time, which boosted the imagination. They handled conflicts directly instead of through adults or texts.
3: Yeah.
0: True.
3: Yeah.
0: That's how I became best friends with my buddy Joe.
4: In a fight.
0: Smack on the bus. We beat the crap out of each other when we got off the bus. And then we were best friends. It was good. There was none of this back and forth, no cyberbullying. Yeah.
3: Uh-huh. Your mom didn't get involved.
0: Parents didn't get involved.
4: Didn't even know.
3: Yeah.
0: 877-44-WOODY. Send us a text over to 22987. More Woody Shows next. Hang on.
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0: And for adults with type 2 diabetes and known heart disease, Jardiance can lower the risk of cardiovascular death too. 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
1: Yeah.
0: Phones are open. 877-44-WOODY. Text us, check in over to 22987. And today I have this one that people are asked. What sucked as a teenager that's pretty great as an adult?
2: Ooh.
0: Yeah. Like almost devastating. What's something that was devastating as a teenager but great as an adult?
3: Like staying home on a weekend or something like that.
1: Oh, that's a good one.
3: Like you felt like you were such a loser.
1: Cooking your own meal.
0: Yeah, going to bed early.
3: Yeah.
1: The best.
0: That sucked. Yeah. Not having anything to do on a weekend or a weekend night.
2: Yeah. Or my parents taking me to go get sushi. Now I love it.
3: Oh, yeah.
2: Yeah.
0: This doesn't and has never affected me, but being told you look younger than you actually are.
1: Yeah.
0: I don't care about that. Or getting carded for anything.
3: Yeah.
1: Love getting carded.
3: Me too.
0: When your friends cancel plans.
1: Oh, please
0: made the list.
1: Bring it on.
3: It's like, thanks, friends.
1: All
0: having
1: day.
0: Only one or two close friends when you were younger, that would have been devastating. Like, oh my God, I'm so unpopular.
1: Nobody likes me.
0: The end of summer vacation.
3: That's still sad. Yeah.
0: Well, I mean, people love fall. They want to break out their boots and their scarves.
1: True.
0: Socks and underwear is a gift.
1: Love it.
3: That'd be great.
0: Eating your mom's homemade food instead of going out.
1: That's the one.
3: Thank you.
0: That's a good one, too.
3: Yeah.
0: If you got one you want to add to the list again, what is something that you thought sucked as a teenager, but it's pretty great as an adult?
3: Yeah.
0: Hit us up on the text. Over to 22987.

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1: Look at him. He's still nervous.
2: I think that's just his look. How some kind of like resting bitch face.
1: Yeah. Resting anxiety face. Yeah.
0: The Woody Show.
3: What are the low res logic, right? Is that
1: low res logic.
3: The account.
1: Uh huh.
3: Yeah. Morgan loves these.
1: Yeah.
3: These are like cringy would you rathers.
1: Uh-oh. Unbelievably offensive would you rathers.
3: Now, for the record, I would just like to state I have no idea what these are going to be.
4: Oh, okay.
3: I didn't ask. I didn't ask.
4: Yeah.
3: Yeah. Gina pulled these. I don't know what they're going to be.
1: All I know is how many times a day do you say, the more uncomfortable, the more I like it.
3: Oh,
1: the more inappropriate, the more I laugh.
3: Motto,
1: well, guess what?
3: Yeah.
1: Challenge accepted.
3: Okay, that's how I feel, but I can't speak for everybody who listens. So that's why I'm putting it out there. Like,
5: okay. I don't know.
3: Like, if
1: I didn't write these.
3: I know you didn't write them, but there's a billion of these things, right?
1: There's many. A bunch.
3: These are just the ones that Gina pulled.
1: Yeah, these are some of the very, very most offensive.
3: If you don't like it, write her.
4: If we're throwing it out there, then I have no idea what this is.
1: Okay, everybody's innocent. But anyway,
3: these are the
1: most offensive ones.
3: Your favorite account, not mine.
1: It is a doozy.
5: You donate to them.
1: Yeah, right.
3: uncomfortable would you rathers from Low Res Logic.
1: Yeah, that's the Instagram account.
3: All right, so any particular order?
1: No. Nope. Just fire away.
3: Clip number one.
1: Sure.
3: Okay, here we go. Would you rather?
6: Would you rather every time you get sat next to a black family at a restaurant, you have to ask them if they're going to be a problem? Or every time you see an Asian person driving, you have to dramatically pull over for your own safety?
5: Okay.
1: It's on there.
3: I think I would go with I would dramatically pull over because it's funnier.
1: It is funnier.
3: Yeah. Mm-hmm.
1: And
5: I could see a slight sense of humor in that. Like, I'm going to pull over.
3: Yeah. Oh, God.
5: You're in your own car.
3: Right.
5: You're not communicating with anybody.
7: Yeah. It's less confrontational. So I would do that one as well.
3: Yeah. But I think it's just fun. Oh, God.
5: Yeah.
3: And then you dramatically swerve out of the way. Menace, which one?
4: I guess pull over.
1: Well, and if somebody came up to my family and said, is this going to be a problem? I'd be like, I'll make you a problem. Right. Like, that'll just be
3: Morgan?
1: A whole
7: second
1: thing.
7: For sure.
1: Yeah.
7: Same.
3: All right. Dramatically swerve out of the way. All right. Number two, low res logic. A would you rather?
8: Would you rather always be bleeding randomly from a somewhere noticeable, or every time you have sex with your wife, you get 1% more gay?
3: Well, I'd be like 4% gay.
1: Yeah, you wouldn't be too gay.
3: By the time I die anyway.
5: That's true.
3: Yeah, I think the 1% more gay.
1: Yeah.
4: Oh, yeah,
5: because
4: for sure.
5: You could still, like you said, you have a long time. You could be
3: 90%
5: gay by the end of your life and still have sex.
4: But I'm already like 98% gay.
3: True.
5: But I'm saying like gayness to you.
7: Doesn't have that much more.
4: I could go full gay.
3: The more I think about it, this is a super easy one. Because who wants to be just obviously bleeding?
1: Yeah, but then it's like, do you want to have sex? Do you want to continue to live your truth as a straight man?
4: I have a friend that says they have a coworker that bleeds super easily.
3: Yeah.
4: Like all the time.
1: Like hemophilia.
4: And it's like
3: really nosebleeds and stuff.
4: Just like cut, like gets cut easily and stuff like that. So.
1: Okay. So everyone's going more gay. Yeah.
3: I've seen people that bruise super easy. You look at them and like, dude, what the hell happened to your arm?
1: They never know where it came from.
3: What causes that?
5: Yeah. I'm a very overzealous scratcher. So when I get an itch, I scratch until I bleed.
3: Didn't you do that? You were like talking about how you woke up.
1: I literally woke myself up scratching at my arms the other night.
5: Yeah.
3: Really?
1: Yeah.
3: Like, was that a dream you were having?
1: I don't know. I don't know if I was just really dry or if I'm allergic to something, but I woke myself up like, what in the hell?
5: But have you ever drawn blood?
1: Yes.
5: Yes.
3: Dude, I woke up the other night, middle of the night, but my arm was asleep, like completely dead. It felt like it weighed 400 pounds. Mm-hmm. And I went to go see what time it was. So I reached over to tap the screen on my phone so it would light up so I could see the time.
4: Uh-huh.
3: Now I wanted to turn the light off, so the little button on the side that you had to push, but because my hand was so asleep, I couldn't get the strength.
1: Oh yeah.
3: So, did you ever have that?
1: You can't squeeze down.
3: You can't squeeze. Mm-hmm. You have no grip strength because your arm's completely asleep.
4: Yep.
3: My hand, again, feels like it's probably three times the size that it normally would be.
1: Yeah.
3: I couldn't turn the stupid thing off.
1: You try so hard to move your arm, you hit yourself in the head.
3: Yeah. Yeah, you have to use your other arm to pick up this arm and move it out of the way.
1: Exactly.
3: Yeah. All right. So that one's easy. Yeah. 1% more.
8: Would you rather always be bleeding randomly from a somewhere noticeable?
3: No.
8: Or every time you have sex with your wife, you get 1%
3: more gay. 1%
8: more gay.
3: Morgan?
7: Yeah, gay.
3: All right, there we go. These are the low-res logic dudes. Next one.
6: Would you rather Down syndrome be contagious, or every time a crowd sings Sweet Caroline, every bop, bop, bop lowers the world's average IQ by 1 point?
3: So Sweet Caroline, we're there anyway.
5: Yeah.
3: I feel like I don't know what the effect is, or like how everything has become like real life Idiocracy.
1: Yeah.
5: Right.
3: But
5: we're already there.
3: We're already there.
1: We're going to have to ban this song, though, if this is going to happen.
3: Yeah. It's a great song. I love the song.
1: You can't hear it again.
3: Jewish Elvis, right?
1: That's right.
3: Neil Diamond.
5: Yeah.
3: Sweet Caroline.
5: Yeah, because how often does that happen, really?
1: I don't know. Have you ever done karaoke or Oktoberfest? Yeah. No.
7: Every baseball game at Fenway Park?
1: Yeah.
3: Like random bars just comes on.
5: Yeah.
1: We'll get dumb real quick.
5: Yeah. Yeah. Sweet Caroline.
3: Okay. I mean, dude, we're having a UFC fight at the White House. You know what I mean?
1: We're there.
3: Yeah. It's
4: hell yeah, bro.
3: Yeah. It's, come on.
1: Okay.
3: Here, one more.
1: Yeah.
3: All right,
6: Would you rather attend a little person conference wearing a shirt that says God forgot to finish you? Yes. Or attend a Jewish festival and set up a bagel booth with a sign that says Goys eat free, everyone else, it's going to Holocaust you?
7: Oh, first.
3: What? That one was kind of convoluted.
4: Yeah, I understand.
1: Not really.
3: Wait, hold on.
6: Would you rather attend a little person conference wearing a shirt that says God forgot to finish you?
3: Okay.
6: Or attend a Jewish festival and set up a bagel booth with a sign that says...
3: All right, so I'm setting up a
1: bagel booth.
3: A bagel booth at a Jewish festival with a sign that says...
6: Goys eat free. Everyone else, it's going to Holocaust
1: you. Do you know what a goy is?
5: Goys.
1: A goy just means a non-Jewish person.
5: Non-Jew.
3: Oh.
1: So they eat free, but everybody else who's Jewish is going to Holocaust you.
3: Oh.
1: So which is more offensive? Which would you rather do?
5: I could see Morgan doing the t-shirt by choice.
1: Anyway.
7: I would love to go to a convention. Yes. Honestly.
1: Would you wear the shirt?
7: Hell yeah.
3: You know what? I would do the bagel thing. I'll tell you why. Because again, I was... one of the only kids who wasn't Jewish.
1: Yeah.
3: Among all my friends where I grew up in New Jersey.
5: Mm-hmm.
3: And one thing I've always admired is the sense of humor that seems to go, like, because I grew up with a bunch of like Christian, you know, Catholics and, you know, everything.
1: A little uptight.
3: Like in like family and whatever. Yeah. Like, yeah, and they have no sense of humor about any of that.
1: Yeah.
3: Right. But the Jews always seem to have, like, I go to their, you know, get-togethers for the holidays and the different things, bar and bat mitzvahs and everything. And everybody seemed to be just having such a great time and not taking anything super serious. Now, there were, you know, of course, a couple, like, really hardcore rules. But in general, there seemed to be a sense of humor about it.
1: Because how do you survive this without a sense of humor?
3: I think that would be the more comfortable situation.
1: Comfortable.
3: Right? Like, they're both uncomfortable.
5: Yeah, I mean, they both
4: the way it's presented.
3: Yeah, because I'd be like, you know, like with my bagel said,
1: it's a pun. What
3: come
1: do you
3: on,
1: want?
3: Come on, getting? Yeah. We're getting, right?
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1: It is the Woody Show.
2: Yeah. Hey.
0: The phones are open at 877-44-WOODY, as they always are.
3: Mm-hmm. Yes.
0: You can send us a text over to 22987. I told you, like, I just have this whole thing. I don't know what's happening to me, but, you know, I keep thinking about, like, hey, how can we as a show be more useful or do things that, I don't know, matter more?
2: Okay.
4: Yeah.
2: I like it.
0: I think it's just part of getting older. Yeah. I don't know. Anyway, we were talking about books recently. And,
1: yeah.
0: You know, Will, Menace, and Woody Know It, books edition.
2: Yeah.
0: And one book that came up that said, hey, you guys would really like this one, is this book called The Subtle Art of Not Giving an F.
2: Oh, yeah.
0: The name of the guy who wrote it, his name is Mark Manson. He's a three-time New York Times best-selling author. That's one of his books. The other one, Models, Attract Women Through Honesty.
2: Ooh. Oh.
0: And also, Everything is F***ed, a book about hope.
4: Yep.
3: Oh.
0: He sold like 20 million books. He's got a weekly newsletter. Our friends Tony Horton, Jeremy Piven, they both follow him.
2: Okay.
0: And he just posted something recently on his Instagram. And these are his reasons, 7 reasons you should stop giving a fuck. So if you're worried about stuff all the time and you're freaking out about stuff all the time, here are some reasons that maybe you shouldn't.
5: Number one, you're going to be dead soon and none of this is going to matter anyway. If you're lucky, you'll do one thing in your life that matters 100 years from now. Is this that one thing? Number two, if you wouldn't take advice from them, then why the fuck would you listen to their criticism? Number three, nobody thinks about you as much as you think about yourself. That's because they're too busy thinking about themselves. In short, they don't give a fuck, so why should you? Number four, everything you've learned in life came from making mistakes. Everything you become good at, you were once bad at. So why would you be worried about making more mistakes? Number five, can you control it? No? Then fuck it. Number six, the most important things in life are achieved not by caring more, but by caring less. Wishing you were more confident makes you less confident. Hoping to be happy makes you less happy. And number seven, 99% of your regrets will be the things that you don't do. It's the risks you didn't take, the things you didn't say, the dreams you didn't chase. I don't know about you, but I'd rather feel bad about trying something than not trying anything at all.
3: Okay, that's my new follow.
2: Those are all true.
0: Yeah, he's cool. That book, I actually did read that book, The Subtle Art of Not Giving a F***.
3: Really?
2: Yep.
3: Yeah, gotta read that.
0: It's good. Short, easy read, even for someone like me.
2: Good little reminder.
0: But two things, like, okay, yeah, you're good at something now, but you used to suck. Everything you've tried, you used to suck at.
2: Exactly.
3: Right? That's true.
0: And then the other one, which again is one of my favorites, has been for the last few years. If you don't have any control over it,
2: move
0: it.
4: Yep.
3: True.
0: You know? Mm-hmm. Easier said than done. I realize that, Greg.
3: Exactly.
0: Yeah, that's what Greg said. Every time I say that, that's what Greg's response is.
2: Yeah.
0: Easier said than done.
3: Got to learn how to do it.
0: Hopefully you found that helpful in some way, shape, or form. 877-44-WOODY. Text, check in, whatever you like. 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
1: Kind of like refreshing.
2: It has a good throat burn.
3: Oh my God.
0: The Woody Show is back.
4: Heard Menace in one of his commercials talking about Raising Cane's.
5: Yes.
4: And they are part of this really dumb lawsuit. Dumb lawsuit of the day. Raising Cane's. They have filed a lawsuit after the landlord of its Boston Back Bay location tried to evict the restaurant because it smells like chicken fingers. What? You leased the space to Raising Cane's Chicken Fingers.
5: It's in the name.
4: You want to evict them because it smells like chicken fingers? It's so dumb this is even...
6: How's that real?
1: I would charge extra for delicious chicken smell.
4: So the chain's location there opened in 2022 in a roughly 100-year-old building, and its lease runs through 2037. They spent over $200,000, Raising Cane's did, trying to reduce the odors, but were told in January the lease would be terminated anyway.
1: What?
5: Wow, that is, and they're making them, it sounds like a building problem.
4: Yeah.
5: You know?
4: Let's see. The chain claims the real problem is the landlord's poorly built out office space and alleges the landlord is also trying to pressure Raising Cane's into giving up his exclusive chicken restaurant lease provision so that Panda Express can move in next door.
1: Then
6: it's going to smell like Chinese food.
4: No.
6: That was one of my favorite smells growing up, like walking by a KFC.
4: Mm-hmm.
6: Oh, like so pump it out more.
4: Good. Another dumb lawsuit in the news. A tourist from Germany suing a taco place in New York City. And it's not the food was bad or anything. He's suing because he says the salsa was too spicy and it caused him some tummy problems.
1: You can sue for that?
4: His claim says that he had no idea how, quote, dangerous the sauces were.
1: Okay.
4: And that his Apple Watch showed that his pulse went up while he was eating.
6: Right.
4: He added the experience had, quote, practically forbidden him from eating spicy food ever again and that he is seeking damages as a result. Now, good news, common sense has prevailed. The judge took one look at this and tossed out the case.
6: Okay, out of here. Yeah.
4: The judge told him that a quick Google search would have told him how spicy salsa could be.
1: Yeah. You ever had salsa?
4: But here's the thing, dude. You can literally file a lawsuit over anything.
6: People make a living doing it.
4: Yeah, and they like the people who aren't even handicapped just walking around, trying to get people on. Oh well, this is 3/4 of an inch, too steep of a step.
1: Whatever. Yeah. This doorway isn't.
4: Yeah. So it's unfair to, they're not turning around handing that money over to handicapped organizations or anything. Nope. That's how they make, their money.
5: Billable hours.
4: Yeah.
6: These people look in the mirror at night.
1: Yeah.
6: Mm-hmm.
4: Yeah.
6: And they don't vomit at their own reflection.
4: They don't do any of the work. It's not like they're lawyers and they're doing the work. All they do is they contact a lawyer who would take the case.
1: Yeah.
4: So this is just a really lazy way to get paid.
1: Yeah.
4: You know, or snitching. try to get paid.
1: Yeah.
6: Well, people
4: like
6: work.
4: The salsa was too spicy. The chicken fingers smelled like chicken fingers.
1: What? How dare they?
6: People work really hard to not work.
1: I know.
6: Really?
1: If you just put that effort into actually working.
4: More Woody Show next.
7: 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I did hear it the first time.
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3: All right, welcome back.
4: Hey.
3: Dumb things that you've done for love, or as a, you know, younger person. You know, we've heard different stories. People on the show doing
5: crazy stuff.
3: Yeah, stupid things. Well, employees at a bus depot, they were doing their rounds in the parking lot, and they realized that one of the buses was missing. And they assumed that a driver had accidentally, you know, taken the wrong one.
4: What?
3: Something mm-hmm. simple mistake, right? So they go back, they look at the security cameras, and they saw this random person climb on the bus into the driver's seat and just drove off with this bus. So by the time they looked at the GPS tracking system, the bus was already 80 miles away from the bus depot. They called mm-hmm. the cops to pull it over. Cops caught up to it. They were surprised. It was a 15-year-old kid who was behind the wheel, and he had just picked up his girlfriend from school and was on his way to drop the bus back off at the depot.
5: Oh, nice. He was coming back.
4: Borrowing it.
5: He's going to be right back.
6: He knew how to drive it.
4: I know.
3: Police admitted that he did drive the bus pretty well. There wasn't a scratch on it. Obviously, that doesn't matter. He was still arrested and charged, you know, for the theft.
4: For the borrowing.
5: Yeah.
3: For the bar. Yeah,
4: that would be fun to try to drive a bus, though.
3: Yeah.
6: Yeah. I've driven like pretty big U-Hauls.
4: But yeah.
6: Not like bus level size. That has to be difficult, at least on the turns, right?
5: Well, my biggest thing that I always get afraid of is, when do you know when to brake? You know, like, you have to do it so much farther out than, like, when you're zipping around in your little car.
3: You need more braking distance.
5: That's
3: for
5: that's
3: sure.
5: The thing that scares me.
7: Oh, really? For me, it's the turning, because you need a wide turn, right?
5: Wide berth. Yeah.
7: No.
3: Yep. I think it's cool driving big stuff.
4: Yeah, I think the biggest thing I ever drove was an RV.
5: That's
4: like a
5: big.
4: Full-on RV.
5: Oh, that's
4: cool. Yeah, I don't. Yeah. I didn't enjoy it.
3: That's cool.
4: And then the U-Haul while towing a car.
5: Oh,
4: that was
5: God.
4: Scary AF.
5: I'd be so scared I'd fishtail.
4: Like, when you tow stuff, you don't realize how much it affects the drive.
3: Yeah, that's cool. We had, you know, the station back when I was, you know, interning and, you know, working my way up.
4: Yeah.
3: We would have these big trucks that had these, like, radio towers that would extend out of them.
4: Yes, yep. Those poles.
3: It was called a MARTI unit.
4: Yeah.
3: Right?
4: Uh-huh.
3: It was just so you could, you know, have a live broadcast out somewhere.
5: Oh.
3: Like, you see the television trucks, you know?
5: Right, yeah.
3: And the little tower comes up out of it, extends out. It's like an extending thing. So I would drive that thing around, man. And that felt big just because there was such a high clearance, you know, going under, you know, overpasses, things like that. I drove that. I drove some of those bigger... Those bigger, like, you know, like delivery trucks, you know, they have like the thing on the back where if you got like a refrigerator in the back, you can put it on there. It's got a hydraulic kind of lift off the back of it. I've driven one of those
4: things.
6: Dude, that antenna thing, I was laughing the whole time because, you know, my buddy Showbiz, he's a morning show guy.
3: Yeah.
6: When we were doing promotions, he forgot to bring down the antenna while we're driving back into the... into the parking garage. Yeah.
3: Took it off.
6: Knocked it off.
3: Yeah. Yeah. There were people that did that over the years.
4: Yeah.
6: It was fun.
3: There was one guy that drove off the stupid thing still up. He forgot to put it down.
5: Yeah. Oh, no.
3: I mean, the whole thing was like fully extended.
4: Yeah.
6: That station.
3: And people are yelling at him, hey.
6: Yeah. That station we worked at, we also had an ice cream truck. That was pretty cool.
3: Yeah.
6: Yeah. That we got to drive around.
5: Oh, nice.
6: Yeah. We had an ice cream truck. We had a full on like tour bus. Like, this is back in the day, like, early dot-com boom, so there was a lot of money. Like, an Escalade, a Hummer, like, all these cool vehicles.
7: What did the ice cream truck have? Like, was it standard, like, oh, here's my Ninja Turtle that we're selling you, or what is it?
6: It looked like a regular ice cream truck, but the freezer inside wasn't, like, I don't know, it wasn't...

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I said, are you gonna be my girl? 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I said, you look so fine that I really wanna make you mine. 4, 5, 6, come on and get your kicks. Now you don't need it.

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0: 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You can send us a text over to 22987. Rolling right along with some new numbers here. How obsessed are you when it comes to your phone? New look at the numbers here. Some research, people on their phones. To say the least, they are obsessed. 38% would rather lose their wallet than their phone.
3: I get it.
0: A lot of the time is now one and the same.
3: Yeah, it is your wallet.
0: Yeah, you use it like it'll start my car. I can pay for anything I need for it. You know, with the wallet.
3: Yep.
2: I can get in my house with it.
0: Yeah. 25% said breaking their phone is more upsetting than crashing their car.
4: Oh my
3: yeah,
4: God.
3: Yeah, I get it.
0: 25% said losing their phone is more upsetting than losing their child at the store.
3: Okay, whoa, everybody calm down.
0: Jeez. 58% said they would dive into a pool fully clothed at a wedding to save their phone.
3: I've done it. I did that. I did that.
0: No, you didn't.
3: Yes, I did.
4: No way.
3: Yes, I did. My hair was done.
0: Yes,
3: my makeup was done.
0: Yes, I did.
3: I did.
0: I did.
3: Woody, I'm serious. These girls.
0: I did, Woody.
3: Go ahead. These girls asked me to take their picture. It was their phone. I was going to my cousin's wedding. I was sitting at the pool. My hair was done. I dropped their phone in the pool.
0: I dove in
3: to get it.
0: I got it.
3: Ruined all my hair, my makeup, handed them a broken.
5: Oh my gosh, before the wedding even happened, you weren't at the wedding.
3: No, I was walking into the wedding.
0: 56% would climb into
3: I didn't know Frankie McDonald did it.
0: 50% would climb into a dumpster to get the phone back. 54% would reach into a porta potty at a music festival.
2: No, it's over. I'll get a new one.
0: 51% would miss an international flight if they couldn't get to their phone. 20% would climb onto the subway tracks if they dropped their phone.
5: God. I would.
0: 60%, speaking of dropping their phone, 60% of people have dropped their phone at least 10 times a year.
4: Jeez.
0: Now, is that to like where it breaks? Like you crack the screen or something? Or
2: just
0: dropping your phone is dropping your phone.
4: Just dropping it.
2: Yeah. I drop it like 40 times a year, so.
0: First time ever I dropped the phone and the screen cracked.
5: Oh.
0: Like about a month ago. Brought it in, Apple Care, done.
3: Oh, yeah. Did you have a case?
0: Yeah. Oh. Yeah, but it kind of hit just right on the parking lot, on the corner, and
4: God.
0: Got me. 33% said they've cried when their phone broke.
5: No.
2: No.
4: I don't think I'd cry.
0: You know, it's like dump it and get another. What do they say? It's like relationships.
2: Yeah, throw them in the gutter and get another.
0: Throw it in the gutter and get another. Yeah, see?
2: Yep.
0: You do that with people, not phones.
2: Yeah, right. Come on.
0: Y'all are weird. 877-44-WOODY. Send us a text over to 22987. 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
1: All right, so this is... You do this as a drunk, or as a drunk person, like a drunk adult, or as a kid. So I'm going to grab one of the things out of the hat here. Everybody in the studio submitted something into the hat.
2: Mm-hmm.
1: And I'll read what it says, and then we have to try to figure out, number one, who it belongs to.
3: All right.
1: And then, did they do this as a kid or when they were a drunk adult?
2: Okay.
4: Got it.
1: All right. All right, see, this one says, I puked up large chunks of hot dog into my bed.
2: Ugh.
1: Just swept them under the covers and forgot about them until I had to change the sheets. I already have a
2: good
1: guess
2: God.
1: On that one.
4: Menace yesterday.
1: Yeah. Say, that sounds like menace.
2: Menace all this morning.
3: Is Tyler part of this?
5: Is sober adult an option?
1: By the way, it's just people here in the studio right now, right?
3: Okay.
1: Yes.
2: Yeah,
1: so. Like, Morgan's not in here at the moment.
3: All right.
1: Tyler, Board, and all those guys are not in here at the moment. Okay, so I'm going with Menace, only because Menace has more puking stories than anybody I know.
2: Yeah, when you said puke, I knew who it was.
3: I love puking.
4: Eats things way too fast.
5: Yeah. Mm-hmm.
2: And discards it in a disgusting way, under the sheets.
4: That's true.
3: I'm trying to narrow it down by who would be eating hot dogs. In the room.
1: Menace.
2: Menace. Yeah. Nice try.
4: He very famously puked at a company party we had and just put it in a cup and left it on the floor.
1: Yeah, behind a planter.
3: I'm a planter. Professional.
1: Yeah,
5: right. I'm going to say Gina. Only because... I don't know.
2: I don't know. Either.
5: I don't think Menace would say the covers. I think he would say the blanket. Oh. That's my one reasoning.
3: I love getting under the covers.
1: All right. Whose story is it?
4: It is... Adult sea bass.
2: Whoa.
4: Adult sea bass. Drunk adult sea bass.
2: Disgusting.
3: That was Lizzie.
1: You forgot about it?
4: Well, here's in college, and so that helps a lot because our beds were in lofts above the rooms. The rooms were tiny little things in the frat house, so you would build up a loft above you that you would climb a ladder up into.
5: Right.
4: And so getting down to go to the bathroom and puke, no way.
5: It'd take forever.
4: It takes forever.
3: You would die.
4: And of course, I love eating cold. So I would then and now would buy a whole package of hot dogs and just eat them cold.
2: Oh
3: my God. Why?
4: And then, just drunk, I don't want to go down the stairs. And then you forget, and you wake, because it goes into a corner and there's stuff over there. And oh, look. And then, a week later, what's that?
5: Oh, God.
1: So that's a drunk adult sea bass.
3: All right.
1: Hot dog store.
2: And for the record, Greg, I actually, for whatever reason, hate the word covers.
5: Oh, really?
2: Yeah, like the covers.
1: Really?
2: Yeah, I hate it.
1: Oh. How do you feel about hot dogs?
5: The blankets?
1: You like hot dogs?
2: Cooked, yeah.
1: Yeah,
5: cooked.
1: Oh, they're already cooked,
5: they're
1: right?
5: Yeah, they are.
2: Warmed.
1: Warmed.
5: Let's call it, heated.
1: Okay. All right, so this happened as a kid or as a drunk adult. Whose story do you think this is? It says, I walked around on my knees with a pillow in front of me and made everyone call me a pillow person.
3: I think that's easy.
1: You do?
3: Yeah. No, that'd be Gina.
6: That sounds like Gina.
3: Yeah.
4: Because it's very attention seeking.
6: I think it's child Gina.
4: Narcissistic.
5: Yeah, I agree. Gina, Gina as a kid.
1: Child Gina. I'm the torn between Gina and Sammy on this one. I will say, I'll say Gina.
2: Hmm.
1: I'm going Gina, child.
5: Gina, child.
1: Gina, child.
3: Oh, Gina, adult.
1: Gina, adult.
6: Gina,
5: that's
6: child.
5: Not an option.
1: All right.
5: It's not sober adult.
4: For variety, I'll go Sammy, child.
2: Okay. Yeah, I think Sammy, child, too.
1: Whose story is this?
2: Okay, it's me.
1: Wow, you already told us.
2: Here's the thing. And I was an adult, and I was not drunk, but I was super high.
1: Okay, well.
2: And do you guys remember?
1: Compromise.
2: Yeah, do you guys remember in the 80s, the pillow people, the toy?
1: No.
2: It was a pillow. It was mostly for little girls. It was a pillow with a head and arms and legs.
1: It's called Pillow People?
2: Yeah.
6: Oh, yes, I know exactly what you're talking about.
2: I was sitting with a pillow like that, and I realized it, and I started crying. I was laughing so hard. I was like, I'm the pillow person. So I was walking around like that. Yes.
1: I've never seen these.
2: Yeah. Yes. Oh. So I was walking around being like,
1: what were you high on?
2: Weed.
1: Oh, weed. Okay.
2: Yeah.
4: So these are
2: they're literally pillows with arms
6: right.
2: and legs.
6: DJ Tanner famously had one.
2: Sure. Yeah. And when I realized that's what I looked like, it was on for the rest of the night.
1: Yeah. All right. Here, let's grab another one. Was this someone in this room as a kid or a drunk adult when this happened? I was walking down a dock ramp to get onto a sailboat, Greg.
3: Easy. All right. Next.
1: Tripped and fell. and all the cups we were going to use on the boat rolled into the water. I probably could have grabbed them, but was too afraid of killer whales. All right. So I was walking down a dock ramp to get onto a sailboat, tripped and fell. All the cups we were going to use on the boat rolled into the water. I probably could have grabbed them, but I was too afraid of killer whales. I'm definitely going
3: drunk Greg.
1: Drunk
3: Greg.
1: Adult.
3: I think possible this is Sammy.
5: I think Sammy, like the great Cape Cod kind of family vacation.
4: Yeah. Unlike Greg.
2: Yeah. I'm getting kind of a drunk adult menace vibe and like suddenly afraid of like a killer whale. Like, is that a thing?
4: Greg has littered in the ocean before.
5: That's true.
1: Oh, that's
2: Greg,
1: true.
2: I thought you were anti-litter in the ocean.
5: I am. That's why that's my number one source of shame.
2: Yeah, that's why I don't think it's you.
1: I definitely think drunk adult, but man, who?
3: There's a secondary Sammy on this one.
5: I'm saying kid Sammy.
1: Kid Sammy?
6: I'm saying drunk Greg.
2: I'm saying drunk menace.
1: Yeah, I'm going drunk menace.
2: Yeah.
1: Same. Drunk adult menace.
2: Yeah. Yes. Drunk child menace.
1: Oh, kid never Sammy. Know. Yeah. Seabass.
4: Yeah, okay. Just Greg's the easiest one. I don't want to go against. Greg. I don't want to overthink it.
1: All right. Whose story is this?
5: That's mine. Yeah. But I was not drunk.
3: Oh, we played the world's easiest game.
1: I was at the yacht club.
5: I was a little kid.
1: Aww. It was right after my water polo.
5: It was
1: game.
5: A little kid. And,
2: and my Rolex just got out of lacrosse.
3: Fell in the water.
5: I dropped all the cups that we were supposed to use
1: on the
5: boat. It was a janky ass sailboat. And I had just seen a movie called Orca.
1: Yeah.
5: And I thought, oh, here I am at the dock of a marina. And I thought there'd be killer whales in it. I'm like, I'm not grabbing these cups. I was like 7 or something like that.
1: That's how you play, was it a kid or a drunk adult?
2: That's fine.
4: 1977. Orca.
1: 1977. Yeah. So as a kid, like, there was no Amazon Prime to watch these terrible movies. Yeah. So where did the movies
2: come out?
1: Did you actually go and, like, rent it?
5: I might have aired on TV.
3: I went to the matinee.
1: I watched it in our home theater.
4: Yeah. Jaws came out in 1975, so I think I know what their inspiration and ripoff was.
5: Oh, totally. Yeah.
1: All right, more Woody shows coming up.
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8: 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Mainly working here. 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
16: Me? 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
8: Wait, what? 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

0: 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We are the Woody Show.
1: Hey. Yeah.
0: What up, everybody? Woody, Greg, hey. Venice,
2: hi.
0: Gina Grad.
3: Hey there.
0: Sammy's here.
3: Hello.
0: We got Seabass. Phones open, 877-44-WOODY. You can hit us up with a text over to 22987. Have you been skydiving?
3: You
0: want to?
3: I want to.
1: Okay. I thought you did.
3: No, Sammy right. has, I think.
0: I was going to say, I've been skydiving. I thought that you had, but you just want to go.
3: Yeah.
0: Greg, forget it.
1: Hell no.
0: That would never happen. Menace, would you ever skydive?
4: I haven't really ever been interested in doing it.
0: It was cool. I did it once. Mm-hmm. It's not something I would just sign up for voluntarily again. I would go, like, if Gina really wanted to go,
3: yeah.
0: I would go with her.
3: Nice.
0: It's like strip clubs, you know?
3: Yeah.
1: Totally.
0: Kind of thing. Did you see that skydiving plane that went down?
3: No.
1: Yeah.
3: Oh, come on.
4: Yeah.
0: Just outside of Nashville. Well, no. Everyone's got parachutes. Everybody survived. There were 20 jumpers on board. None of them died. There was some injuries, some severely injured, one critically, but nobody died.
3: Okay.
4: Yeah, I was like, oh, so 20 jumpers, because I did see the plane. I was like, that's a pretty big plane.
0: It's a big plane. No word yet on what caused that crash. Investigators are still digging through the wreckage, trying to piece it all together. But I mean, the plane's jacked up. Looks like the wing snapped off somehow, but somehow no damage to anything around the airport.
1: Oh my
3: that's
1: God.
3: Crazy.
1: Yeah.
3: Mm-hmm.
0: Also, there's a story I saw. This California skydiving instructor has been sent to jail for 10 years because he had been lying about his qualifications.
3: Oh, good.
4: I know.
1: Well, he was successful so far.
0: And the worst part is the school that he worked for has had 28 deaths from accidents.
1: Oh, my God.
0: 49-year-old Robert Pooley is his name. He's been using one of his colleagues' teaching credentials to teach new instructors tandem jumping. His certification suspended back in 2015, but he ended up training over 100 new instructors with the fake credentials. And again, the school that he worked for has had 28 deaths.
1: Oh my God. Wow. How are they still
3: open? I need to know what school this is so I can stay away.
0: God. 877-44-WOODY. Yeah, did you change your mind yet, Gina?
3: I'm thinking about it.
0: Text over to 22987. It is the Woody Show.

0: is this. I'm just gonna read you this. Direct.
1: Okay.
0: Direct. As written. Breakups are painful enough on their own, but the way we talk about them can make the experience even harder. Phrases like, he got dumped or she got dumped add unnecessary shame to an already emotional situation. Mm-hmm. The language suggests someone was, quote, thrown away, turning what might simply be a relationship ending into a humiliating personal rejection. Breakups naturally trigger core emotions like sadness, fear, and anger, which people need to process in order to heal. But when shame gets layered on top, often through harsh wording or social stigma, it can block emotional recovery and lead to damaging thoughts about self-worth.
1: Mm-hmm. Okay.
0: Instead, use more neutral language, like saying a relationship ended or they broke up, emphasizing that validation and compassion from others and from oneself help people move through loss and begin healing.
1: Mm. Wait, did somebody die?
2: Can we just eliminate all humanities from colleges, please? This is what they do.
1: Or
2: over
1: should
2: there.
1: We just eliminate all humanity?
2: Well, this is a version
0: we
2: of.
0: We need to avoid phrase. He got dumped or she got dumped.
3: That's exactly what happened.
1: Yeah, who dumped
2: person,
1: who?
2: They're unhappy.
1: Yeah,
0: it's just it's a term.
1: Urban campers.
0: If you want to read into it, you can. Yep. But you're choosing to read into it.
3: When I got dumped, I got thrown in the trash.
1: Yeah, right. That's how it feels.
3: Yeah. What happened?
0: That's how I told.
2: You're a trash person.
0: That's how I told you. Trash. Didn't want to be with you anymore.
3: Yeah.
0: He put you in a trash can.
3: Right. And then I put all this stuff in the trash can.
1: Good. There you go.
4: I don't know. At what age do you have to be where do you just like get over things quickly? Like I get when you're in like your 20s and you're a teenager, like it's
3: it ruins
4: the end of the
3: your
4: world.
3: Life.
4: Yeah. But like I think by the time you're maybe 30, like dude.
0: Maybe it's based on experience. Like, you know, prior experience. So certain things hang with you longer than other things. Right?
1: Well, yeah. I mean, when you're young, everything
0: you're, quote,
1: feels...
0: Yeah. traumatized more by things, you know, that, you know, open an old wound kind of
4: but
0: thing.
4: But it's like, I started thinking, I go, am I dead inside? Or like...
0: I know.
4: Like, yeah,
0: I know,
4: it sucked. It didn't work out. Okay.
2: What's dwelling on the
4: hell? Yeah, what am I dwelling on?
1: There's got to be a happy medium between this person and the people who consciously uncouple. Like, we got to just... The first time I ever heard that phrase, the only time, was Gwyneth Paltrow.
2: These are the same people, by the way.
1: Yeah.
2: That's just rephrasing.
1: Two sides of the same coin.
2: Yeah, that's the same person.
0: Yeah.
4: Yeah.
0: The person that wrote that got dumped. Effing deal with it, says the 801. That's true.
2: Therapy's
1: that's
2: great.
1: What it's called.
3: I don't know what the exact age is, but you kind of transition from wanting to needing. Like, you, when you're younger, you think, I need to be in this relationship.
1: Mm-hmm. Yeah.
3: And then when you're older, you're like, I want to be in this relationship.
1: Yeah, exactly. Yeah. That's
3: but
1: maturity.
3: But I don't need to be.
1: There it is. I want to be with you. I don't need to be with
3: right.
1: you.
3: Right.
0: Some people act as if they have to have a relationship. They cannot be on their own.
3: Right. But the older you get,
1: yeah,
3: it should be. You want to be.
0: It should be.
4: Yeah.
3: It should be.
0: It should be that way.
3: Much like you shouldn't worry.
0: These things come out almost like bulletins to society. Like, all right, guys, so we've made an update from now on.
1: Yeah. Everybody gather around.
3: U-turns are homophobic now.
0: Well, it's like when you're reading things online, and I realize that people are trying not to get flagged. But the fact that it would even get flagged in the first place, like unalived.
1: Yeah, there's a lot of that.
2: People are using that phrase you just said in real life speech now. I catch those words migrating from the internet to real life all the time.
1: The same thing with that is people like, so anyway, when she got SA'd, and I go, she wrote an essay? Like, what are we talking about?
0: What was it?
1: SA'd.
0: What is SA'd?
1: Sexual assault.
0: Oh. Yeah.
1: But you say SA.
4: Shout out to my essays.
0: Holla!
2: Oh, and by the way, Adobe PDFs have gotten a real bad name recently.
0: Oh, right.
2: Because you're not.
0: You can't say pedophile.
2: You're a PDF file.
0: PDF file.
1: Oh, no.
0: I've seen that. I've seen that.
1: You're super into hardcore corn.
3: Corn, yeah.
0: Yeah.
1: That's a big one.
0: Yeah, it's like when your iPhone corrects you, like, oh, man, I really ducked up.
1: I sure didn't. Yeah.
2: But see, here's the thing, Woody, is all this language, like you said, that comes out as a memo from whatever. Okay, first you just laugh it off, but eventually it gets into corporate speak, and eventually people will get fired for not using the right and have been fired for not using that kind of language.
0: Yeah, did you just tell whoever, Greg in sales that he got dumped?
1: Yeah.
3: Right.
2: No.
3: We're going to have to.
1: That's aggressive.
0: Yeah.
3: We're going to have to put a pin in that and talk about that.
1: Yeah. We're going to have to circle that.
2: That's against our code of conduct.
1: Let's address the pain points. Yeah.
0: 877-44-WOODY. What a dumb world. Send us a text over to 22987. We'll be right back.
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5: Or something much darker.
0: Yeah, forget it. I'll just die. Who cares?
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0: Yeah.
2: My dad would have loved to have been here.
0: Yeah, exactly.
2: But he said F it.
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4: Dude, so I think Greg and I, we have the worst memories.
5: Well, I do.
4: Well, you for sure. You hold the number one position.
5: For sure. Yeah. Terrible. You're, but you're also a savant in certain ways. I think everybody is.
4: Everybody's got that one thing, you know, that they are, you know, you could be completely oblivious about certain things, but they're really great at the one thing. Mm-hmm. I've always, like, how can you remember a song? All the lyrics from like 20 years ago, mm-hmm. but you forget why you walk into a room
6: every day,
2: and you're looking for your keys while you're holding them.
6: all the time.
4: I said that the other day. I was upstairs getting ready for bed, and I'm like, oh, I got to go downstairs for something. So I to the laundry room, whatever. And so I go downstairs.
2: Like, why am I here?
4: I walked into the laundry room. I go, what'd I come down here for?
6: Yep. Mm.
7: Yeah.
4: Could not remember. And I'm like, oh. I went right back upstairs.
7: There's been some studies on this, and they're saying that we're over consuming things where our brain can, I think that we can do like four or five different things at a time.
8: I've been doing that since I was a little kid, and I think it's a shortcut thing that we use. So like our brains were like, oh, I need to go to the laundry room or something. Mm-hmm. So your brain remembers that as a shortcut. It then says, okay, we'll worry about what we're going for later.
2: Just get me there and I'll remember it.
6: Well, there's also something called the doorway effect. Specifically, when you walk into another room through another doorway, your brain resets and you're like, wait, why am I here?
7: It's a different dimension.
6: So,
4: let's just break down for, you know, why you can remember like song lyrics from forever ago, but not why you walked in the room. They say it's because your brain uses different types of memory. So that's what you're talking about, Seabass, right? Like, so lyrics get stored in long-term memory, and that's strengthened by repetition and emotion and rhythm and just multiple brain systems we're all working together.
6: Right.
4: But everyday crap, like, you know, grabbing something from the other room, that relies on that short-term working memory, which only holds the small bits of information, easy to disrupt. Whoa. Very like, hey, look at the shiny thing. Mm-hmm. Kind of. So when you change locations, your brain resets, and that's what you're talking about.
6: Weird.
4: Resets that thought, causing a blank moment. And psychologists call that roomnesia.
6: Oh, I like that better.
4: And then now we've also learned the doorway effect.
6: I like roomnesia.
2: So just stay where you are, and you'll remember.
6: And you'll never.

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1: Phones are open. 877-44-WOODY. Text us, check in, over to 22987. And today, I have this one. This people are asked, what sucked as a teenager that's pretty great as an adult?
3: Ooh.
1: Yeah, like almost devastating. What's something that was devastating as a teenager, but great as an adult?
4: Like staying home on a weekend or something like that.
3: Oh, that's a good one.
4: Like you felt like you were such a loser.
3: Cooking your own meal.
1: Yeah, going to bed early.
4: Yeah.
3: The best.
1: That sucked. Yeah, not having anything to do on a weekend or a weekend night.
5: Yeah. Or my parents taking me to go get sushi. Now I love it.
4: Oh, yeah.
1: Yeah. This doesn't and has never affected me, but being told you look younger than you actually are.
3: Yeah.
1: I don't care about that. Or getting carded for anything.
4: Yeah, yeah.
3: Love getting carded.
4: Me too.
1: When your friends cancel plans.
3: Made the list. Bring it on.
4: It's like, thanks, friends.
1: Only one or two close friends when you were younger, that would have been devastating. Like, oh my God, I'm so unpopular.
3: Nobody likes me.
1: The end of summer vacation.
4: That's still sad. Yeah.
1: Well, I mean, people love fall. They want to break out their boots and their scarf spread.
3: True.
1: Socks and underwear is a gift.
3: Love it.
4: That'd be great.
1: Eating your mom's homemade food instead of going out.
3: That's the one.
4: Thank you.
1: That's a good one, too.
4: Yeah.
1: If you got one you want to add to the list again, what is something that you thought sucked as a teenager, but it's pretty great as an adult?
4: Yeah.
1: Yeah. Hit us up on the text over to 22987. We are the Woody Show.
2: Yeah.

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1: Wind makes everything worse. Hot, uncomfortable. Hot, but windy. Worse.
2: Like you're in an oven.
1: Rain, okay. Mm-hmm. Rain, but wind.
2: Yeah.
3: Goes right in your face.
2: Rain. Yeah.
1: Snow, but wind. Uh-huh. It's worse.
4: The Woody Show.
5: All right, so I got the audio. This is a female officer. She's standing in an elevator, and she's capturing this one. It's like a Guess Who's Gas assignment, I guess.
3: Maybe probably.
5: They do it, maybe it's maybe they do it, you know, on the force.
3: At their weekly meeting.
5: Yeah. Anyway, so this chick, man, she let one rip. Not a bad-looking chick either.
6: All right.
5: All right, here we go. And then there's some
2: way.
5: And then there's some extra credit here at the end. Wow. Listen to this.
6: God. That sounds muddy.
2: That got wet at the end.
6: And there's some stuff coming out.
2: That got juicy.
3: Yeah, that was warm and wet.
2: I'm worried about her.
5: Look, for the entertainment value of it, real fake, don't care.
2: Love
5: pretty
2: it.
5: Funny.
6: Damn.
5: That's Guess who's crazy. Gas? Female officer.
6: She's doing that lifting that thing. Do you ever lay down in bed and you're like, oh, I got to rip one, but then you lift the side of your cheek just so it gets a clear way
3: like
6: of
3: you just kind
6: out.
3: Of yeah. roll to your side.
6: No, you roll to your side, but then you grab your hand and put it on your butt cheek. And then,
3: like,
6: No, you don't. Just me.
5: Okay. No, I guess I'll
3: roll over.
6: Yeah, I'll roll over, but then I'll, you know what? I'll clear the passage and lift it with my hand.
2: Why?
6: Why? Because it's, less trapped in there.
2: Oh.
5: Okay. I mean, if I do fart under the covers, I will air it out.
6: No one lifts the cheek?
5: No, not the cheek, but I will lift the sheet and kind of get it
3: back and forth.
5: Because inevitably when I end up turning to my other side or whatever, then I'll catch a whiff of it later because it's all trapped under there.
3: Yeah.
5: Yeah, you let it out. Mm. Yeah. 877-44-WOODY. It's time to play Radio's most immature game. It's time to play
7: Guess Who's Gas?
5: Ongoing homework assignment here. If you work on the Woody Show and if you feel one brewing, you capture it. You take that recording that you made of whatever you let loose and you send it to me. I play it here on the air. And then you, as the listener, just have to be the first person to correctly identify whose gas is. Your options, Woody, Gina, Greg, Menace, Seabass, or Morgan. Those are the options. Phones are lit up. We go to our first person here. And let's say hi to Tanya. Hi, Tanya.
8: Hi.
2: What's up?
5: All right, so we're going to play Guess Who's Gas. And when you're ready, say hit me.
8: Hit me.
5: All right.
6: That's
5: kind
6: so small.
5: Short and sweet. Kind of small and cute.
6: Yeah. little power behind it.
5: Little angry blast.
3: A little
5: there.
3: Bit. Yeah.
2: Like an angry duckling.
5: Yeah. All right, so Guess Who's Gas. Your options, Woody, Seabass, Gina, Morgan, Greg, or Menace?
8: I want to go with Seabass.
5: All right, show me Seabass.
2: You would never say that.
9: I don't disrespect it, but no, that's not.
5: Yeah, all right. Thank you, Tanya. Let's go to Mallory. Hey, what's up, Mallory?
10: Hi, Woody Show. Hi. I love you.
5: Oh, we love you too.
3: Hey.
5: All right, we're playing Radio's most immature game, Guess Who's Gas. When you're ready, say hit me.
10: Hit me.
5: All right, so Seabass is out. Your options on the table at this point, Woody, Gina, Greg, Menace, or Morgan?
10: I'm going to say Menace.
5: Show me Menace.
7: Yay!
5: Oh, my God, Menace.
3: Was that a lift the butt cheek part?
6: No, that was just, short and sweet, but just powerful.
3: Yeah. Standard.
5: That is indeed Menace.
3: Wow.
6: Yeah.
9: Mess around and fart.
5: Mallory, congratulations. You are the winner on this round of Guess Woo-hoo! Who's Gas. Yeah. Hang on 1 second. We will get all your information, okay?
10: Thank you. Bye.
5: All right, bye.
3: Bye.
6: Total cash.
2: It sounded like a little mouse or a little duck or something that wants to show you he's really mad.
5: Right. Yeah, that was a quick one. Nice. All right. Let's see. Do that. You guys want to do another one?
2: Yes.
3: Of course.
5: All right. Guess Who's Gas, 877-44-WOODY. Let's say hi to Jose. Hey, Jose.
11: Hey, how are you guys?
5: We're doing great. All right, so we're playing Guess Who's Gas. Everybody's back on the table.
6: All right.
5: All right. Guess Who's Gas. When you're ready, say hit me.
11: Hit me.
9: I like the tonality of that.
2: Yeah, me too.
9: Whistle on it.
3: Very warbly.
5: All right, so your options are Woody, Gina, Greg, Menace, Seabass, or Morgan, Guess Who's Gas.
11: That has to be Greg.
5: Show me Greg Gorey.
2: It is
5: not Greg, but thank you for listening. And say hi to Rylan. Hey, Rylan.
0: Hello.
3: Hi. Hey.
5: All right, so it's Guess Who's Gas. When you're ready, say hit me.
0: Hit me.
2: That end right. is
3: it
2: so
3: almost
2: squeaky.
3: Sounds electrical, yeah. Like an arcing wire.
5: So it is not Greg Gorey.
3: No.
5: Greg's been guessed twice already.
9: So say you.
2: In a row.
5: So your options are Woody, Gina, Menace, Seabass, or Morgan. Guess Who's Gas?
0: Is it Seabass?
5: Show me Seabass.
6: Oh, no. Wow.
5: It yeah, is not Seabass.
9: Respectable, but I wouldn't submit that.
5: Let's say hi to Michelle. Hey, Michelle.
12: Hi.
5: Hi.
12: Oh, my God. I'm so excited.
5: It's Radio's most immature game. Texting over to 2297801 says, seriously, the dumbest effing segment.
3: Yeah. Really? Sure. I thought it was highbrow. Sure. What are you talking about? Listening.
5: Don't be mad. Yeah. Be happy.
6: I thought it was elite.
5: All right. Here we go. When you're ready, say hit me.
12: Hit me.
5: Your options are Woody, Gina, Menace, or Morgan. Guess Who's Gas?
12: I feel this is more like Gina.
5: Show me Gina Grad.
6: Oh, wow.
2: I appreciate it.
5: Yeah, it is. It is not Gina Grad, but thank you for listening. Let's say hi to Lana.
13: It's Lena, but hi.
5: Lena. Hey, Lena. All right, so Lena, Guess Who's Gas. When you're ready, say hit me.
13: Hit me.
5: All right, we're getting down to it. Your options are Woody, Menace, or Gina. Woody, Menace, or Morgan.
13: I'm going to go with my girl, Morgan.
5: Show me Morgan Cook.
2: Oh, my God. Morgan.
14: I was hoping that was me.
2: The end was so squeaky.
14: Did I put a note on what I ate with that one?
5: You did not.
14: Did I send you? Oh, man.
2: We hear it again.
5: Yeah. Well, you know, protein and...
14: Yeah, a lot of eggs.
3: A lot of cheese.
6: The broccoli butt beef.
5: Forceful, you
14: asparagus,
5: know what I mean?
14: Asparagus, yeah.
5: Woman power.
3: Wow, you're gross.
14: Wow, yeah. So good it sounds fake.
5: All right, well, Lena, congratulations. Another winner on Guess Who's Gas.
14: Congrats, yeah. Lena.
5: Hey, all right, thank you for listening. Appreciate you. Hang on one second, okay?
13: Thank you, guys. Love you.
5: Hello, everybody.
3: Love
5: you.
2: All right, bye.
5: Playing, everybody.
2: Somebody said, F the people who hate it. My 4-year-old loves it.
5: Oh, yeah. Okay. It's big with the elementary school crowd. It's huge. All right, well, thank you, everybody, for your guesses. Thank you to everybody on staff who constantly submits their homework.
6: Yep.
5: Thanks for doing your homework.
14: Yeah.
3: It's rough.
14: Dream job.
5: We're going to take a quick break. Right. Somebody, you just got paid to do that.
14: Yeah. Can you believe it?
5: I mean, not.
14: I can.
5: Yeah. Uh-huh. But it's part of the job.
14: Right.
5: Yeah. We're going to take a quick break. More Woody Show's next. Hang on.
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1: It is the Woody Show.
2: Yeah. Hey.
1: The phones are open at 877-44-WOODY, as they always are.
3: Mm-hmm. Yes.
1: You can send us a text over to 22987. I told you, like, I just have this whole thing. I don't know what's happening to me, but, you know, I keep thinking about, like, hey, how can we as a show be more useful or do things that, I don't know, matter more?
2: Okay. Yeah. I like it.
1: I think it's just part of getting older. Yeah. I don't know. Anyway, we were talking about books recently. And, you know, Will, Menace, and Woody Know It, books edition. And one book that came up that said, hey, you guys would really like this one, is this book called The Subtle Art of Not Giving an F. The name of the guy who wrote it, his name is Mark Manson. He's a three-time New York Times best-selling author. That's one of his books. The other one, Models, Attract Women Through Honesty.
2: Ooh.
1: And also, Everything is F***ed, a book about hope.
4: Yep.
3: Oh.
1: He sold like 20 million books. He's got a weekly newsletter. Our friends Tony Horton, Jeremy Piven, they both follow him.
2: Okay.
1: And he just posted something recently on his Instagram. And these are his reasons, 7 reasons you should stop giving a f***. So if you're worried about stuff all the time and you're freaking out about stuff all the time, here are some reasons that maybe you shouldn't.
5: Number one, you're going to be dead soon and none of this is going to matter anyway. If you're lucky, you'll do one thing in your life that matters 100 years from now. Is this that one thing? Number two, if you wouldn't take advice from them, then why the f*** would you listen to their criticism? Number three, nobody thinks about you as much as you think about yourself. That's because they're too busy thinking about themselves. In short, they don't give a f***, so why should you? Number four, everything you've learned in life came from making mistakes. Everything you become good at, you were once bad at. So why would you be worried about making more mistakes? Number five, can you control it? No? Then f*** it. Number six, the most important things in life are achieved not by caring more, but by caring less. Wishing you were more confident makes you less confident. Hoping to be happy makes you less happy. And number seven, 99% of your regrets will be the things that you don't do. It's the risks you didn't take, the things you didn't say, the dreams you didn't chase. I don't know about you, but I'd rather feel bad about trying something than not trying anything at all.
3: Okay, that's my new follow.
2: Those are all true.
1: Yeah, he's cool. That book, I actually did read that book, The Subtle Art of Not Giving a F***.
3: Really?
1: Yeah.
3: Gotta read that.
1: It's good. Short, easy read, even for someone like me.
2: Good little reminder.
1: But like two things. Like, okay, you're good at something now, but you used to suck. Everything you've tried, you used to suck at.
2: Exactly.
3: Right? That's true.
1: And then the other one, which again is one of my favorites, has been for the last few years. If you don't have any control over it,
2: move
1: it.
4: Yep.
3: True.
1: You know? Mm-hmm. Easier said than done. I realize that, Greg.
3: Exactly.
1: Yeah, that's what Greg said. Every time I say that, that's what Greg's response is. Easier said than done.
3: Got to learn how to do it.
1: Hopefully you found that helpful in some way, shape, or form. 877-44-WOODY. Text, check in, whatever you like, over to 22987. 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

0: or Woody. That's 877-44-WOODY. Did you see the video that I posted over the weekend, Morgan? That little girl who's like a badass fighting chick. She's like, I don't know, six?
1: She's got to be, right? I don't know
0: she's
1: age.
0: She's tiny.
2: And she's fighting?
0: But she's an ass kicker. She's kicking all these boys' asses.
2: Really?
0: Like, and it's you know, it, like organized, you know, kids.
3: Yeah, not street fighting.
0: Yeah, right, exactly.
1: Yeah, I wish I would have started that age. I'd be pretty good by now, huh?
0: Man, and she looks like she's vicious, man. Like, she's got these kids in choke holds and stuff. I was surprised. I didn't realize that you could sign kids up for, like, full contact, like, where you're punching straight other up. Kids in the face. Yeah.
1: They have competitions, too, which is...
4: Kid fights.
2: I mean, yeah, right.
4: Eight kids.
5: Julianne, who used to work on the show, her daughter did wrestling. And she was taken down, like...
0: Yeah, wrestling's different. Like, this is, like, full-on, almost like MMA.
1: Yeah. She's striking.
3: Wow.
0: Yeah, she's striking. Uh-huh. She's
4: That's bad for your brain.
1: Yeah, and then if you look at Thailand, they have a lot of kids fighting out there.
5: Oh, yeah.
1: It's, it's questionable.
5: They have, like, little kids training, like, adults.
1: Yeah,
5: in fighting in Thailand.
1: But I don't know.
0: Yeah, look at this. Look at this chick, Greg. Watch this girl. I mean, she's
2: so tiny.
0: Yeah, she's tiny. She's, like... Six,
2: wow,
0: maybe.
2: Wow, good blow to the face.
0: And she's whipping ass.
2: She's not getting up.
0: And these little boys get up and they're crying.
5: Headgear on.
2: Oh my God.
5: I thought they would have headgear.
3: No mercy.
0: That's what I'm talking about.
3: Does that exist in this dojo? Does it?
2: She knows what she's doing.
0: So kids can kick each other's asses like this, but we can't get like some kind of like exhibition.
3: Right.
1: Right.
3: Like, I love that the refs are like on their knees because everyone's a little.
2: Got toddlers.
4: It's a way to avoid having to pay for college.
0: Yeah. After hours voicemail. Going back to your fight, people still sending you love and support.
1: Oh, babe.
6: Oh my God, Morgan, your fight was so awesome. Oh my God, you were so good, dude. We watched your fight. My partner will not say anything. He's sitting here being a patty pan. But that was amazing, dude. You fought your ass off. That was so cool. I love it. You did so amazing. I don't know how you didn't win that fight. That was ridiculous.
0: Yeah.
1: I lost it, yeah.
0: Yeah, that's all right.
1: But thank you.
0: Yeah, that's all right. 877-44-WOODY.
7: Hey, Woody. So I have kind of a unique angle, I guess, or a hot take on the whole roommate drama. I kind of feel like it's Woody's fault. I think that people like to point at Morgan and say she brought up so much stuff on the show and that stuff that wasn't necessary. They're kind of exposing, you know, the roommate drama stuff that, you know, they could have just handled on their own. But I think people forget that Woody, you're always opening the door and inviting Morgan out to share and kind of picking for you know, more dirt you can use. And so I kind of want to call Woody on this. No one else is really asking. You know, you're not asking Menace, hey, what's the last thing you and your wife fought about this week? But you were asking Morgan, and Morgan's an open book. You know, you can ask Morgan anything. She'll tell you, and you know it. So I don't know. Woody, you got some answering to do, man. Bye.
0: I'll give you all the answers that you want. Mm-hmm. I was told, hey, I got some news to share. And then she went on the air and shared how she and Tyler were roommates.
1: Yeah.
0: And so that opened the door to a bunch of questions from everybody.
1: That is
0: and then
1: exactly
0: she was goofing on him with all the, you know, toys and everything else. Then there was all the other things that happened, right?
3: Yeah.
0: And those were things that came up and there were updates to it that, you know, were brought up. It's my job as the host of the show when I know that when someone goes, oh, I have something to share, for me to set them up. That's my job as the host.
4: You could have said, hey, it's none of my business.
0: that's my job.
5: That's off air.
0: As the host.
5: That's not good content.
0: Yeah.
1: Well, yeah. And when you have two people working on the same show, living together,
0: correct,
1: that's pretty rare. Yeah. So, I mean, it's going to get talked about.
0: Yeah. And then once it was out there, man, people.
3: Oh,
0: they,
3: it was out there. All right.
0: They were into it.
5: Yeah. Uh-huh.
0: Yeah. Like that show that you watch. What's the show that you love?
3: Love on the Spectrum?
0: Love on the Spectrum. You should hear these two. No, I'm saying, but like whatever's going on.
3: Morgan knows it too.
1: My life is just so entertaining, I guess. But yes, Love on the Spectrum is much more entertaining, I think.
0: Uh-huh.
3: Interesting.
1: Oh, per se.
3: Per se.
0: After Hours voicemail. Yeah,
8: holy cow. Thank you for recommending Love Trapped. Holy crap. This story is insane. I no joke have binged through it throughout this whole weekend.
0: All right, so that's the show about that woman that faked the pregnancy, right?
3: Laura Owens. And I was just telling Greg.
0: Not to be confused with Love on the Spectrum. This is Love
3: Very
0: Trapped.
3: Very different. Yes. Love Trapped. This is, what did you call it? A docu-pod?
2: A podumentary.
3: Podumentary.
0: Not my term. I'd heard it a couple times more recently. I feel like because there's a bunch of these podcasts that are audio versions of documentaries.
3: Right.
0: And so they're trying to like combine documentary with pod.
5: I think the podumentary first or whatever. Big one was the Richard Simmons one.
3: Oh, that was a great one. Yeah. Missing Richard. Yeah, but this one is still going because she's, oh, I don't want to spoil it, but let's just say it's ongoing and that it sounds like there will be many more episodes.
8: My husband is super annoyed with me because I constantly have an AirPod in my ear. I love it. Thank you so much for talking about it on the show. It's a wild story. But also a true crime podcast lover. So appreciate you. Love you guys. Bye.
0: God, you bitches love this real drama.
2: True crime.
3: Isn't it interesting though? Because wouldn't you think that true crime was more of like a dude thing?
4: Well, the commission of the crime is the dude thing. That's the
3: The husband.
4: Right. That's the action. The bank robbery, the heist, all that stuff's the dude stuff. It's the deconstruction and the interpersonal stuff.
3: Yes.
5: There's so much talking about
2: the reason,
5: it.
3: Like Love Trapped, it doesn't have to be murder. It can be any like crime. It's
2: fraud.
3: Just, yeah, exactly. There's some good catfishing.
2: Mm-hmm.
3: That's the good stuff.
0: Yeah. I haven't gotten into I want to listen to more podcasts. But it's another one of those. Every time I put one on, I fall asleep.
3: Oh, no.
0: And then I can't remember where I left off.
2: And this one you've been listening to for a long time, and it's still going.
3: Yeah, it's still going because she's still being questioned. Let's put it that way. I don't want to give it away.
0: And people go, oh, well, listen to podcasts in the car. And I go, okay, but that's where I get my phone calls in. Because otherwise, I'm stuck making phone calls. I'm trying to use my time wisely.
2: Or dead silence. Mm-hmm. One or the other.
3: Yeah, those are your choices.
0: Silence is pretty great.
2: Imagine enjoying silence that much.
3: Oh, I do. You never listen to nothing.
2: In the car? Yeah. I can't. If it's silent for 2 seconds, I go
0: really?
2: Crazy.
3: Really?
2: Yeah.
5: Yeah.
3: Well, I never understood silence. In like Castaway, like, yeah, like he's going to talk to a volleyball. I get it though, because if it's quiet in the car, I will start talking out loud to myself. Yeah,
5: the only time I listen to podcasts are on long car rides.
3: So, I love it.
5: I mean,
3: who doesn't want to hear
5: a story? I do long car rides weekly, so I do listen to a lot of podcasts, but if it's a short trip or it's at home, I don't listen.
3: But it's a great way to pass the time.
0: There used to be a saying, you know, opinions are like a-holes. Everybody's got one.
3: Yeah.
0: Now it's podcasts are like a-holes.
3: Everybody's got one.
0: Everybody's got one.
3: Yeah, there's like 3 million.
0: Saying I'm a podcaster is like saying I'm an influencer.
3: Exactly. Right.
5: But to have longevity, there's so many that they do a couple podcasts and then they fall off. So you'll see there's a list of hundreds of thousands, but they only have like a couple episodes.
3: That's true.
5: Because they're like, oh wait, it's actual work.
0: But some people realize that there's actually work to it.
4: Wait,
5: yeah.
4: Oh, and I'm not making any money? Oh,
5: yeah, wait, what?
0: Right.
5: I have to edit it and put it together and upload it? Yeah. No, I'm out.
0: 877-44-WOODY. That's the phone number here. You can send us a text over to 22987. 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
0: 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Tomorrow, everybody, is Friday.
3: Yes.
0: I know.
3: Wait.
0: I'm psyched too. Get the week over with. Anything you got for us in the meantime, you can leave on the After Hours voicemail. That number is 877-44-WOODY. Gregory.
2: Woody.
0: Parting words of wisdom, please.
2: Yeah, the average serving size in a bag of chips is 15 chips, which is just enough chips to eat. Ah, sorry.
3: Yeah, it is. You can eat that.
0: Good one, Greg. Nailed it.
3: Never thought of it that way.
0: Do we leave it as is, or no. do you want to try it again? Because I'm ready to go home.
2: No. The average serving size in a bag of chips is 15 chips, which is just enough chips to eat while you decide if you want to eat chips. There you go.
3: That's true.
2: Oh, man. FML.
0: How much wood would a woodchuck chuck?
2: Yeah.
0: A woodchuck could chuck wood.
2: That's how it was supposed to sound.
0: Right.
2: But FML.
0: All right, thank you very much, Greg Gorey.
2: You're welcome.
0: Thank you so much for giving the Woody Show some of your valuable time this morning. You know, we love and appreciate you for that. The rest of you guys can suck it. Catch you back here on Friday. Have a great day.

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1: It's going to be a great day today. And you know what? I've got a good, like, feel-good faith in humanity story. I'm going to share it in two songs. And it's about prison inmates. Hang on a second.

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1: Okay, real quick, let me talk about those little cookie snipers, the Girl Scouts of America. They're just adorable. 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That's the cutest thing ever.

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1: I always say all this music, it's like the soundtrack to our sanity. So I hope you're enjoying the ride. I'm Teresa. Thank you for letting me be here today.

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I absolutely love you. I'm Teresa. Just a big heads up, I'm about to bash on MTV. Give me two songs. And I think you guys will back me on, I think, what I'm about to say. Hang on.

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1: Let me just remind you, tomorrow being the 25th anniversary of 9/11, you may not be able to physically do any local memorials, but straight up, go to YouTube. 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
1: This hour, we're going to go loud. We're going to go mellow with Pink Floyd, ZZ Top, Disturbed. I mean, Guns N' Roses. I love it. Right now, I got your Journey.

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1: If you missed it last hour, I talked about MTV. 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And this is after the MTV crew announced that they were going to do away with the rock category. Get out of here. Get out of here.

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1: Yeah, it's definitely
0: right.
1: Like he was cruising for bruising.
0: Yeah, I don't know, I was really drunk at the time.
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1: I hope you're having a great day. You're having a better day than Muse, although I don't know if Muse actually care about what happened to them on social media. If you go to see them on socials, it's at Muse, right? Well, now this new AI tool, which is a Meta thing called Muse, basically took over their socials. And now if you want to find the band, it's at Muse the band, not just Muse. So they've been booted off of their own social media platforms. That's just crazy to me. Like, I'm sure the band was like, whatever, but still, you were there first.
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1: Let me jump in and give Billy Idol a little love. The countdown is on. November 14, that is the Rock and Roll Hall of Fame induction ceremony where he will go in with a vengeance.

Columbus's rock station, Rock 103. Well, here we are, Thursday afternoon. I hope your day's going well. My name's Chumley. I've got Smashing Pumpkins coming up for you next. Bon Jovi.

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1: Last night was the kickoff of the NFL season. We had the Patriots at Seattle, kind of a replay of the Super Bowl. And the halftime show, Soundgarden, with Taylor Momsen from a band called The Pretty Reckless, who's a big Chris Cornell fan. She sang, and they did a great job. It was a halftime show. I think you can still stream it on Paramount Plus if you missed it last night. I've got Soundgarden next.
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1: Weezer, they just released a new album about 3 weeks ago. It's the Gold Album. FYI, if you're a Weezer fan, here's Say It Ain't So.

Rock 103. Driving home on a Thursday. Tomorrow's Friday. Love this short work week. We appreciate you listening. I've got Eagles coming up. Linkin Park is next. Bon Jovi. Here's Bad Medicine.

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1: This is arguably the Eagles' most popular song. It was awarded a Grammy Award for Record of the Year in 78. And they say that this is the best guitar solo of all time by readers of Guitarist Magazine, the Eagles. It's Hotel California.

Rock 103, Columbus's rock station. Chad Tyson, what's up? How you guys doing tonight? Checking in Rock Things here on a Thursday evening. One more day till the weekend. Man, this week's flying by, isn't it? Thank you, Labor Day. Let's keep the tunes rocking right now. Crank up some Guns N' Roses.

Rock 103, Columbus's rock station. Chad Tyson, Walla Hub back with their annual list of the happiest states here in the U.S. Any guesses on what number one is this year? I'll give you a hint. The weather is awesome.